0: to 4. Here's Bridges with it. Dribbles, passes, corner, OG Anunoby hits the 3 as he hits the deck.
1: Knicks are taking advantage of those corner threes. We saw Mikkel in the first half, OG there.
0: Here's Champagne getting deep shot, and Anunoby, nice job deflecting it. Knicks 61, Spurs 54, down court pass tipped out of bounds by San Antonio.
2: This could be one more Knick basket. We may see a timeout. Mitch Johnson cannot be happy with the way his team has started this half.
0: To your point, Doris, corner threes, 8 for 13 in game one for the Knicks. Inbound to Karl Anthony Towns. Baseline right, cleared out against Wemby. Backs him into the mid-post. Left-hand dribble. Tried to turn and go up. Ball got knocked away. Could not hang on to it. Down floor, Castle. Castle in traffic. Tried to get a shot. Had it blocked by Josh Hart. Knicks come away with the loose ball as they pass ahead in the foul as Brunson got knocked down in the backcourt.
1: That is two plays by the Knicks defensively in the first couple of minutes here to take away driving layups. Steph Castle thinks he's got a step on Josh. He's strong enough to hold his line and then swat it back. That is a big-time defensive play.
0: Castle is like a linebacker out there, and that's how impressive Josh Hart was on that play. It has not been easy for Stephon Castle. Knicks with it, front court leading by 7. Their biggest lead of game 2. Hart gets it to Brunson on the right wing, takes a double team to the corner, finds Hart on the angle left. His three-pointer is a miss and rebounded by San Antonio. The cell front court to Fox. De'Aaron Fox had a 12-point first half. Holding against Karl Anthony Towns. Step back, does not take a 3, gives to Victor. Wemby's 3, no good. Rebound in the corner. Who else? Josh Hart chased it down. Gets it to Brunson. He'll pull in transition for 3. All net for Jalen Brunson. Knicks fans making noise in a timeout San Antonio. 10-point New York lead.
1: What do great teams do? They close the second quarter with their foot on the gas. They come out looking to put enormous pressure on the young Spurs, and it's a 10-point New York edge.
2: Steph Castle and Victor Wembanyama still appear to me to be a little frustrated and more worried about the pressure than needs to be.
0: 8-2 run by the Knicks to open up quarter 3. They lead by 10 on the road already with one game in the bank. 64-54, New York leading at San Antonio. 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
3: 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Some say no to the album, the show. Bum rush the sound.
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0: 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For us, episode 1,400. 1,400 of these babies, thanks to great radio stations all across the Southeast, including our friends all over Southeast Georgia who listen on the superstations, including 93.1 FM in Macon, Georgia. Mike Gray hanging out with Bart Heitch and Colin Lacey on this Friday. Still to come later in the hour, Jake Crane, host of Crane and Cone. But we start with a friend from ESPN, a play-by-play pro who's worked with the Diamondbacks, the Tigers, Westwood One, Sirius XM, and ESPN last week at the Atlanta Regional, where he saw Oklahoma upset Georgia Tech. And this week he heads to Chapel Hill to see a North Carolina and USC. He is Mike Farron, who joins us inside the press box. Mike, great to have you with us, man, and what a great time of year for college baseball fans, man.
1: It sure is, Mike. It's great to be back with you. And it is. It was a crazy finish to the regional weekend, that's for sure.
2: Mike, whenever you dive into what regional weekend is, obviously you had two four seeds come out of regionals. You had a three seed that's hosting in a regional. That seems to be good for college baseball. As much as it's not necessarily good for me and Georgia Tech, it's good for college baseball whenever you've got a bunch of teams that nobody really expected, right?
1: Yeah, I mean, I think one of the cool things is if you look at, you know, if you're looking at the bracket, the top left-hand corner, so you've got West Virginia hosting Cal Poly, and then that bracket is matched up with the Trojan bracket, right, with Troy hosting Arkansas Little Rock. None of those teams have ever won a College World Series game. One of them is going to. Because that's the way that the bracket works out. And so you're right. Like, I think it is really cool

0: I'm curious about the Troy Little Rock series. My good friend Barry McKnight is the voice of everything Troy. I'm on their show weekly during basketball, he and Longshore. And just the joy that he's gotten to experience the last couple of years of going to the tournament, like you said, and now the baseball being here. Troy is legitimate. All these teams are, right? Little Rock, we saw that last year. But how much does Troy's early scheduling or their tough schedule this year have to do with where they are now? Is that just a direct effect of who they played and that they're not scared and they know how good they are?
1: Well, it certainly helped their RPI enough that the committee, you know, felt that they were worthy of an at-large selection, you know, and I think it took them playing well in the Sun Belt tournament for that to happen too. I mean, especially when you think about, you know, they get walked off on a grand slam by Southern Miss in that tournament, then have to come back the next day and they fight their way back to the final. So like, I think that certainly helped. I do think that it prepares you for those bigger environments. You know, listen, they're not afraid of going to an SEC school, right? Like they do that all the time. It's a little different in a regional than it is in a midweek, but they're not, they've been to those environments. They know what it's like. And so it helped them, I think, when they went down to Gainesville, because that's a really good Florida team they knocked off. So you're right. They're legit. They're really good. Skylar Meade is a great coach. You know, I think you hear his name come up an awful lot with bigger jobs. They have been on the wrong side of the bubble a couple of times with at-large cases, and for them to finally get that opportunity and then to end up with a home regional. And that's going to be like of all the places, I'm like, it's going to look cool on TV, right? Like Foley Field in Georgia is going to be awesome. And the Bosch is going to be great. And like all of these places are going to be incredible. But the one that's going to feel the most like a college baseball environment is Pace Riddle, because it's 2,500 tops, you know, and everybody's going to be elbows to you know what to cram into that place to see those two teams. I cannot wait to see that on TV, because I think it's going to be such an exciting, cool environment that if fans who watched regionals are sticking around for supers, that they're going to be, it's going to feel like those games and like when ECU hosts a super, you know, and they've got the jungle and everybody's hanging over the wall. It's going to have that same feel. They're going to have to cram probably 30,000 people into a 2,500-seat stadium.
0: And then they'll send the rest of them over to Half Shells to watch the game. And, but to that, we saw something. I love your point about March Madness. I don't like it because I'm a basketball guy and we're ruining our tournament. But it does have this feel. Right. And the unlikely star. Right. I watched that entire Troy, like the games were like coinciding when the Mississippi State regional was, and I was here. Like the unlikely story, what's the DH's name that just kept hitting line drive by?
1: You know, Jane Ruth is like 12 hits on the year. He hits 10 hits, goes 10 for 20 in regionals. Like, that's incredible.
0: It is. And it's like the unlikely star that you see just all of a sudden stepping out, running off screens, knocking down shots. It's in the zone. So Mike, I love your point about that just, I'm feeling that too when I watch this baseball as a non-baseball guy.
1: Here's the reality of it. And like, I know you know this, Bart, as a college basketball guy, like fans love the upsets. Everybody wants to watch the stars as the tournament goes on, right? Because there's more star power. But that's part of what made it special to begin with. And the fact that we still have that in baseball, I think, is really cool. And listen, like, I think you're always going to have that. You know, everybody's trying to look for bigger picture meaning and, you know, what this is in the NIL and transfer portal era. And, you know, can the smaller schools still compete with the big boys and all of this? And, like, some of that's fine, but some of it is just baseball. Like, this is one of my favorite stats. The guy who actually runs analytics in the NFL did a study about 10 years ago on professional sports postseasons, right? And in the NBA, the favorite wins 80% of the rounds. And for that percentage to hold in Major League Baseball, every round of the postseason would need to be a best of 75. And I think that applies to college baseball too, in that just because you're the favorite, because you're competing against an opponent and the game itself, I think you're always going to have that opportunity for teams to pull off upsets. Now, can they always make a deep run to Omaha? I don't know, but we saw Earl Roberts there a couple of years ago. We saw Murray State there last year. Like, it's pretty cool when the four seed gets through and gets to play with the big boys at the end of the tournament.
2: Hanging out with Mike Farron, play-by-play for ESPN, and he'll be in Chapel Hill this weekend for the USC North Carolina Super Regional with Gabby Sanchez. Whenever you look at this regional that you guys have coming up starting tonight, UNC, the last ACC team still standing, that sounds weird. And then USC, a team that a lot of people, especially in the Southeast, haven't really figured out what USC is this year. Dive into what you've kind of come up with over these last couple of days getting ready for this regional to dive into.
1: Well, I mean, listen, USC was the last unbeaten team in the country this year. They have two of the top starting pitchers in the nation, and you're going to see their best one go today in Mason Edwards. Big Ten Pitcher of the Year, finalist for National Pitcher of the Year, Big Ten single season strikeout record, USC single season strikeout record, and think about who that includes. Tom Seaver, Randy Johnson, Barry Zito, Mark Pryor, right? Like, this is an incredible historic season for Edwards. Their starters got a lot of attention early because Edwards didn't allow a run until they got into conference play. I think he gave up one on a homer to Northwestern, of all places. And Gavel was nearly as good. And Gavel started a no-hitter against Pauley. And, like, they're a really talented duo. The bullpen behind them has some intriguing arms, including their kind of swing man, Andrew Johnson, who can start and relieve. He's a little bit like their version of Caden Glauber at UNC. But the thing that really stands out about USC is that for all the critique that their offense got in the first half of the season, it's largely unwarranted now. Over their last 28 games, they've hit 54 home runs. So this wasn't just them getting hot at the A&M Regional. Like, it wasn't just College Station. Their offense had been clicking for a while. What they hadn't been able to do was get over the hump against good teams. You know, they got swept by UCLA. They got swept by Nebraska, both hosts, right? They went to Oregon, lost two out of three there. So coming into the postseason, they had one quad one win. But they are pretty battle-tested. And if you can pitch, you can go a long way in this tournament, and they have plenty of offense. And remember, they lost the opener. They had to come all the way through the loser's bracket in order to win that regional in A&M. And I think that that speaks to how tough they are. And, like, let's just, like, take a step back in college baseball history, too. No team has won, no school has won more national championships than USC. They've got a dozen of them. You know the last year they were in the Men's College World Series? 2001.
0: Oh, really?
1: This is their third regional appearance in the last 21 years. They haven't been to Super since 2005.
0: Oh, yeah.
1: This is, like, that's how far the program had slipped after Skip Gillespie retired from there. So it is, this is kind of historic for USC now and one of the most important programs in the history. It's a long way from, you know, the 21-14 98 championship against ASU. Like, this is pretty cool that they're back in this position. And you have this history of, you know, the greatest college program ever taking on a team that is, you know, a perennial national championship contender in UNC.
0: My Mississippi State Bulldogs, Mike's Mississippi State Bulldogs as well. He kind of conflicts on who he's for sometimes, though, Mike. You got to watch him with what he wears.
3: I really don't.
0: He is a Bulldog through and through.
1: I can barely see the Hale State jersey in the background, Mike. Like, it's almost, it doesn't really show up.
0: Exactly.
1: Prominently in a better spot than the Braves one, yeah.
0: It just has to blend in, right? You know, it's just unbelievable. But huge series. Bulldogs have been playing well. Yeah. They've shortened it up and hitting with two strikes, which has led to finding more A swings, as Ben McDonald called them earlier. How do you see this series? And is it the most is it the must-watch series that more people are going to tune into other than – or is there another?

0: Mississippi State can hang with Power. I don't know that they're as deep on the mound as Georgia. This is the best of the three Georgia teams that Wes Johnson has had. I think they're really deep on the mound. I love their pitching options. I think that that's, to me, the separator in this. But, like, if you were to say, if you were to tell me right now, hey, Mississippi State's going to go into Foley Field and they're going to win that Super, I'd be like, I can see it. I don't think it's like, I don't think it's a slam dunk that Georgia comes out of this, even though to me, they're the best team remaining in the tournament. But now that McPherson is back, that's a game changer for Mississippi State. Ace Reese is a freaking dude. Like, they're really going to hit. And this is not Brian O'Connor's first rodeo either. Mm-hmm. Like, this is, you know, he's been through Supers. He's been to Omaha. He is an outstanding coach. So if they went on the road to win this, I'm not picking them to win it, but if they won, I would say it's like 52-48 Georgia is what it is in my mind.
1: Dive into the other regionals. Any other that really intrigues you of what this weekend can be?
0: I think Oregon, Texas is like having a College World Series final. I don't think people know how good Oregon is. They have this is the deepest bullpen that Mark Wasikowski's had there. They have a legit rotation fronted by Will Sanford and Cal Scolari. Their lineup all looks like they could play for the Oregon football team. Like, Mark Wasikowski clearly has a type. He's 6'4", probably 240. He hasn't missed arm day since he was 2. And, like, none of his players have either. They're massive. Like, Dominic Hellman, who has been out of the lineup, but was a pretty famous recruit, literally looks like Ming the Merciless. Like, that's what he looks like. Like, he's – and they're all these huge physical guys. They have 3 outstanding freshmen, including Angel Laya, who I think is the truth. Maddox Maloney, their best player, didn't even have a great season this year. And the rest of the group has been incredible. And Texas looked healthy last weekend. Ruger Riojas being back was huge. You know, they have had some, you know, issues with guys just being banged up at the end of the season. But their bullpen is super deep. And with Sam Cozart as kind of the cheat code coming out of the pen, it gives them a really special reliever. I love this super regional. I think this is the one that's going to be the most intense. I think it's the one that's got the most balanced talent. And I think that this Oregon team is going to surprise. It's going to walk into Austin. And I think Texas fans are expecting, it's just a cheap little team from the Northwest. No, they're going to out-physical Texas in a lot of ways. This is Oregon's best team that they've had under Woz. And this is a team that's been to Supers, is this 3 of the last 4 years now? Like, they're really good, and I'm not going to be surprised if they end up in Omaha for the first time since they restarted the program.
1: Last couple of minutes with Mike Farron. He's been tied up with college baseball on ESPN, but also on MLB Network Radio, Sirius XM. You're one of the very few in baseball that is able to bounce back and forth so seamlessly between college and MLB. What is it like for you to have to be up on everybody in college and MLB throughout a season?
0: Well, I have a couple of advantages on other people, Colin, in that I don't have kids or a life. And so it makes it relatively easy. Listen, I just love baseball. And so, yeah, I mean, right now college baseball is probably taking up, I would say, like 75% of my attention. But that's going to flip once we get, you know, deeper and deeper into Omaha and into the next half of the season. I mean, I'm following it at like every step. I try to make phone calls and text messages if I miss something. You know, I'm not able to watch quite as deeply on Major League games right now as I would like, just because there's not enough hours in the day, and I apparently need some sleep, which feels ridiculous. But yeah, man, it's like I've got a lot of the short and curlies. Like, I love this life. Like, I get to cover baseball at the 2 highest levels. I love college baseball because the environments are unmatched. And I love Major League Baseball because the quality of play is incredible. Like, I was having this conversation. Gabby Sanchez is my partner at ESPN, and he's the best. Like, that guy is freaking unbelievable. But we were talking about this the other day, actually, when we were walking to the ballpark in Atlanta. Like, I wish people understood how big the difference between the superstars in college are

0: average players and how small the difference is between the superstars and the average players in Major League Baseball.
1: He's Mike Farron again, working the UNC Regional this weekend. Again, I look forward to it. 3 p.m. Eastern time today on ESPN2 for Game 1. That's Mike Farron joining us here inside the press box. Oh, you a timeout. Back with more as the press box continues after this. Hang on, y'all.

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1: ball games,
0: and maybe enjoying some time on the water.
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12: Mike Gray.
14: I'm calling the man. I don't have to know. I'm calling the man.
12: Call the man. Call the man. Just call the man. Just call the man. Call the man.
11: The Press Box.
14: If y'all know the man, can we call the man, please? I need a man. Let me tell you, it is a Friday, June 5th edition of the Press Box. We'll try to give you a little light. I don't know whether to do this or not, but we'll try to give you a little, behind the curtain look here. We've had some internet issues overnight. Look, I've been doing the show for 5.5 years. Spectrum Internet has been providing our internet. We have to have special business internet. I won't get into the details of it, but we had to do a special thing to make it happen. And it's worked fantastic over 5.5 years. I mean, the number of times that we have not been able to produce a show are minuscule in that time. But today was one of them. When I started the day, we had no internet service. And they've been working on it. They got it going just about 10 minutes or 15 minutes into the show today. So here's the problem. We're doing a show, but all our live affiliates aren't getting the show. So I'm trying to work out over here. I'm trying to produce the show with you guys so that I've got a show to send to the folks who air us tape delayed. Does that make sense? Mm-hmm. While troubleshooting what's going on with our live affiliates who carry us right now. And so far, it ain't working real good. So
15: that kind of would make my head hurt.
14: Yeah, exactly. I need to call them in. Well, I'm not going to let it spoil my day. And I'll tell you why. It is a pretty special day. Here, the number of the day is 44, boys and girls. 44 is the number of the day.
15: Double Jesus number.
14: It's a good one, ain't it?
15: Mm-hmm.
14: Mm-hmm. 44 years ago today, I said, I will. Not I do. Ah. Not I do, but I will. Miss Carolyn and I made future tense promises to one another. And 44 years later, we still will. So, yeah, so we're celebrating our anniversary today and excited about that. So, yeah.
15: Happy We Will 44th.
14: That's it. Yeah, that's it. So, it ain't gonna bum me out. We'll figure it out, and I'll call some man somewhere.
15: You're going to battle through here.
14: Oh,
15: you're
14: absolutely.
13: Get Karen anniversary.
15: I need you to look at this shot, and I don't care what you think you need to hit. I need you to hit this shot 150 yards, a little bit to the right of the pin. It's going to sit right there, and you're going to walk up here and make this putt today, man.
14: Oh, yeah. Oh, yeah. I'm looking at it, man.
15: That's what my partner's getting all weekend.
14: Woohoo!
15: How about that,
14: Sam? Hey, what do you say? What do you think?
13: So you've got this big tournament. Like, we're talking
15: high level. Huge term.
13: So it's the member guest. Am I saying that correctly?
15: It is the old Waverly member guest. Love 2026.
13: It.
15: Yes.
13: So you're obviously the member.
15: I am the member.
13: Do you get to choose? And again, this may be the golf ignorance coming out in me.
15: Probably, like, but go ahead. It's okay.
13: You get to choose your guest, or do you get paired with a guest?
15: No, you choose your guest. So basically at country clubs, there's a member, which you play with a member that you choose. And then there's a member guest. And so the guest can be anyone from anywhere, any club, doesn't matter. And I've gone through these things. I can
13: imagine this process of you choosing the guest is more intense than your NFL fantasy draft.
15: No. It's not really like that. I've never really.
13: I can see you doing some scouting.
15: I know this sounds crazy, but until this year, really, like, I've gotten really serious about it this year. The scouting report, going out and like playing all the holes and seeing what he hits, seeing what I need to hit. What's the wind going to be doing? Where are these pins going to be? Like, we did all that stuff this week, but the process of choosing is. You can't just go out and choose the best golfer because he's not getting shots. So as an 8 handicap, if I'm playing with a 1, he's getting no shot. There's just no – it doesn't – if you win your flight – so there's 14 different flights. If you win your flight, then that's based on the handicaps of you and your partner combined. If you win that, then you go to a shootout. Well, in that shootout portion, if you're playing with someone who's a very, very, very low handicap, it's very difficult to get through all those 4 holes in that playoff without, I mean, he can make a birdie and someone else make a par, like a 18 handicap make a par, and it ties the hole. So there's just a lot of dynamics that go in, but the process is not that bad. But I mean, when you start standing over them 3-4 footers, and it starts getting late in those matches and you got 1 or 2 holes left. I mean, the golf pressure is different pressure than any other sport. It's more mental than it is physical. And so to get the body to connect at the right tempo, at the right time, against the right conditions, yeah, it's a lot. And I'm looking forward to it. I like to compete.
13: Yeah, we really,
16: You know, Mike and I should go come down and carry this live on the air.
15: Oh.
16: I want to be the
15: – I would play better. I would play better.
16: I want to be the greenside reporter that's got the big headset on with the antenna that reaches to Mars.
15: I've got something so great to tell y'all. I forgot about this.
16: I got time now.
15: I forgot about this. So yesterday or 2 days ago, I get a call from or I just had a conversation with the U.S. Senate candidate Barry Moore. He's actually sitting, but he's running for U.S. Senate in Alabama, and so I'd like to publicly endorse him on radio. He's a great man. He understands spiritual warfare. We talked about Ephesians 6 and Daniel and Babylon, you know, much more than politics or anything like that. And I thought that was cool. But so I needed to do an endorsement video for him that'll probably be coming out soon. And y'all know me, Colin. JT will tell you, Crabtree. And Pat Green, I'm a one-take guy.
16: One-take wonder.
15: I do not like to have to do more than one take.
16: Yeah.
15: The first take's always the best because I prep for it. Well, then you got all these things. And I don't have like an exact thing that I'm saying every time. I just kind of grab pieces of what I've prepped, right? So I walk in. This may be going to etiquette. And I think I was kind of a little...
16: Little-ish?
15: You can say what the word was. I walk in and there was a little guy, that young guy standing in there. This is one of the places. And there's two golf courses, Mossy Oak and Old Waverly. So I was walking in one of them, and I said, hey, man, I'm going to do this little video. Is it all right if I do it outside? I said, it's a political video. I said, but I just like to ask before I start going around filming stuff. You know, full transparency, the owner of this club is like a good friend of mine. They're on the board and stuff now. So anyway, I was just trying to be nice.
16: Yeah.
15: Well, just make sure you don't put the logo anywhere in the video. Yeah, okay. He didn't have that authority, and he didn't really know. Like, if I could, I was trying to be nice before I just walked outside and like started filming something out there. You know, I always like to do that at places I'm transparent. I like to let people know what I'm doing, right? So like whatever. And I was like, well, I said, you got it, man. You know, whatever. Well, I just, his tone was extremely terse with me, Colin. I mean, he like kind of talking. I didn't really like it a whole lot. So I walked outside. I said, no problem. Walk outside, get my partner, come back in and walked in. He said, and we were walking back out. I wasn't going to bring it up. He said, sir, you might ask, I mean, he might be more associated to tell me. I said, no, he's not. I said, you just authoritatively told me that I couldn't do it out there. So you know what I'm going to do? I'm going to go right out here on a putting green and film it with the first tee behind me so everybody will know where it's at. So was that bad etiquette?
16: Well, I mean,
15: I think it was. My partner could have handled it a little better. I mean, my partner said I could have handled it a little better. But he wasn't in there when it first happened. I did bad.
16: Yeah, if you don't ask the guy. It's like I tell people all the time. If you don't want my opinion, don't ask me.
15: Exactly. So anyway, the point of this.
16: Don't ask my opinion and tell me my opinion's wrong.
15: But we did the one take on the putting green, and it was flawless. I nailed it. I killed it. It was great. I go back to look at it. I'm about to send it. Guess what?
17: It's got the logo in it.
15: No sound. No,
17: oh,
15: sound,
17: no sound
15: because I had connected to the Bluetooth in the car. So we had 10 takes later, we had a decent video that we could use. And it was, yeah. Little guy messed everything up in there yesterday. It took me 4 holes to get my vibe right.
17: Well, I know what it's like to have your vibe wrong, man, because I'm battling
15: this. That's why
17: morning.
15: I was telling this.
17: I'm battling it today, man. I mean, look, it ain't going to ruin my day, but it sure has put a kink in it. Let me tell you, boys and girls. So we'll see.
15: It's the political thing was in Alabama. It had nothing to do with Mississippi.
17: Yeah, well, then, you know, I can't explain anything with political even in the Senate, so
16: I'm still
17: we'll
16: trying
17: move
16: to
17: on from there.
15: Barry Moore's my guy.
17: We owe you a timeout. We think we'll have Jake Crane on the other side of this timeout. Cross your fingers for us.
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30: He said
10: the press box.
17: I do want to go back a few minutes with Jake Crane here, just because I'm not used to this. You're telling me I can expect the Auburn head coach to utilize the running backs in his game plan? Really?
31: Yeah. Now, Mike, you know, like they say, I've seen the Great Wall of China, right?
17: Yeah.
31: Right?
17: Yeah.
31: I played ping pong in Ding Dang.
17: Yeah.
31: And
10: this is the press box.
17: You'll be happy to know, thanks to help from a listener, we have located the origin of ping pong in Ding Dang.
16: Wait, that's not just a Jake-ism?
17: No. It's from a movie. It is from a movie that I will share with you. Again, welcome to the press box, y'all. It's been a crazy
15: day.
17: Hey, y'all. It's been a crazy day. We've had some technical issues, but we're still hanging in there. We're trying to pull off a show for you on this Friday, the 5th day of June.
15: That's my name.
17: But I tell you what, let's do a word about our friends at Hardy. 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
15: I think we should.
17: And then we'll, I'll share the other with you. 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
15: Mm-hmm. I really think we should. You know why?
17: Yeah.
15: Because at Hardy Chevrolet GMC, they know what it means to be part of a team.
17: Mm-hmm.
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15: 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Tell them PressBox sent you. And Mr. Hardy?
17: Yeah, he's right here. Come on, Mr. Hardy. What do you say, man?
15: Mm-hmm. You tell him.
17: He is. He's here. Come on. Say it. Oh, come on. Don't be bashful, Mr. Hardy. It's that kind of day. See, come on. One more time.
0: We love you and we need you.
17: There you go. We love you and we need you.
15: He was in a meeting. He's finishing up a
17: meeting.
15: Okay.
17: We love you and we need you. And man, have I ever needed you more than I do today. Thank you for being my teammates, boys and girls.
15: Call on you, Mr. Hardy.
17: Because again, while I'm over here running around like a chicken with my head cut off, trying to text affiliates, trying to troubleshoot equipment, you boys are basically doing the show for me, so thank you very much. I appreciate that. I do.
15: Trying to get ready for your We Will celebration.
17: Oh, yeah. We will. Mm-hmm.
15: 44 years of We Will.
17: We got dinner reservations tonight.
15: Oh.
17: And
16: going fancy, high class.
15: You going to get the lamb?
17: The flowers are on the way.
16: Yeah. You might be the flower master. Mm-hmm.
15: Do you go 1-800 flowers or mm-hmm. is your, what's
17: mm-hmm.
15: your,
17: mm-hmm.
15: dude, you really can't go wrong with that.
17: They can't. Well, and here's the thing. I mean, you know, they send me a reminder every year. So, I mean, I don't have to worry about it. And then, you know, it's easy peasy, man.
15: Colin, how many times have you ordered flowers?
16: Have you? I?
15: Yeah.
16: Okay.
15: No, hold on. How many times other than, I don't see you as the flower gift guy.
16: See, I am.
15: You are.
17: Mm-hmm.
16: Yeah.
17: Mm-hmm.
16: See, okay. And I'm the guy. I'm the one.
15: So that's your go-to gift.
16: 1,000,000%.
15: Okay.
17: Yeah.
16: 1,000,000%. I'm the guy that I get got by the flower stand when you're walking into Walmart.
17: Oh yeah. Yeah.
15: It's Dollar General for me, but go ahead.
16: Mm-hmm. Yeah. Same idea.
17: Yeah. And those are really special.
15: Stands a little smaller.
17: Those are just because right there, Colin. Yeah. I mean, just bring them home anytime. Just because. That's fantastic. Yeah. Yeah.
16: Yeah.
17: Goes a long way.
16: It's grab some white daisies.
17: Mm-hmm. Yeah. Yeah.
15: I bought some flowers. I bought some flowers a couple of weeks ago mm-hmm. for somebody.
17: I can dig that. I can dig that. Let's see. What am I doing here?
15: By the way, it was a little bit less than 44 days ago.
17: Oh. A little less than 44 days ago?
16: So. Are we just going to glaze over the fact that
15: how big my forehead is in this shot? Yeah, let's just do that.
16: What Bart Hight got a call from a senator and ended up talking about Babylon
15: and Ephesians 6 spiritual warfare. Mm-hmm. 1,000,000%.
17: Mm-hmm.
15: The man's seen adversity, bro. He's had to stand on faith, and I'd love for him to stand on that faith for us in Washington.
17: Stand therefore.
15: Stand in the place where ye work.
16: I'm just saying, Babylon is not what I thought the conversation piece would be if a senator called Bart Hight.
17: Mm-hmm.
15: Bro, you can't just stand there and let Babylon take over. That's why I've had to cut a bunch of my friend groups.
16: I understand that. I'm just saying, religion wouldn't be.
15: We were talking about. The actual Babylon reference came from his son when they were going through some adversity, and he had a decision to make.
17: Yeah.
15: Senator Moore did, and his son told him, he said, stand up. Yeah. And then it ended up working out that he had not done anything wrong, and he continued his political career, and it was a smur or a smudge.
17: Right.
15: They were trying to smudge him. Smurf Mildred. But it was extremely eye-opening and impressive to me that's the conversation, you know, that was had. Because I'm on that level. I want to get on that level all the time, every day, all day.
16: You want to be a senator?
15: No. I want to talk about the warfare. But, like, yeah, man, it was pretty cool, to be honest. So hopefully, June 16th, everybody mm-hmm. goes that way. And then we might just be rolling up to Washington, doing press box outside Washington.
17: Oh, man, wouldn't that be something now?
16: Oh.
17: Wouldn't that be something?
15: Imagine me sitting there and people walking by. Hey, Ollie! Yeah.
17: One of the skills of a successful talk show host is what we call segues. You know, that's transitioning from one subject to the next, right? I'm trying to figure out how to go from Babylon and Ephesians to...
15: And Washington Monument.
17: To ping pong and ding dang. I'm not quite sure how to make that transition.
16: I thought you were going to say one of the skills of a talk show host was trying to keep the ding-dongs that you keep on your show.
15: Ding-dangs?
17: No.
16: Ding-dongs and ding-dangs.
17: So yeah. we have a listener to thank for this. This is Lee Smith.
15: Come on, Lee.
17: And this was about a week ago. Lee reached out to us about a week ago and shared with us.
15: Come on with Lee.
17: That this is a quote from a movie that I've never seen, never even heard of.
15: If this is a movie I know, I'm going to be mad.
17: Are you familiar with a movie entitled Beer Fest?
15: That's...
17: Beer Fest.
16: Sounds like one I would be.
15: I'm just going to leave it. I'm just going to leave it there. I had a million things coming to my mind to incriminate myself. I'll plead the fifth.
17: You plead the fifth? Okay.
15: Beer Fest.
17: Yes. Beer Fest.
15: I think I've heard of it. Who's in that movie?
17: A 2006 film.
15: Yeah.
17: By the group Broken Lizard, about two German-American brothers who discover a secret underground beer drinking competition in Germany called Beer Fest.
15: Yeah, I remember it.
17: While scattering their grandfather's ashes at Oktoberfest.
15: Who was in it? Who are the actors?
17: Includes members of Broken Lizard, Jürgen Prochnow, Cloris Leachman, Will Forte. He's in SNL.
15: I forgot about Jürgen.
17: Will Forte. You know old Jürgen? Good old Jürgen? So here's the line. I can't play the whole thing for you, but I can play a portion of it. Just kind of set things up.
15: Long ending. Thanks, Lee.
17: Yeah,
15: great catch.
17: So let's see if I can get this going here. Y'all stand by. Here we go.
1: Yeah. I can't do it. I can't play Pong. It happened a couple years after college. I was in Thailand playing ping pong and ding dang.
17: Yeah.
1: It's in a real high stakes game in some opium den. Turned out the guys I was playing aren't the kind of guys you like to lose. Oh, no. After I beat them, they beat me.
17: No.
16: Is Jake?
17: That's probably as much as I can really go. It's going to go off the rails there shortly where the FCC would be involved.
15: I want to know where this ping pong game's at.
17: In Ding Dang is where it is.
15: I know.
16: I didn't realize Ding Dang was in Thailand. But
17: apparently it is, yeah, courtesy of Lee and Beer Fest there. Yeah.
15: Y'all know that's bucket list. That's one bucket list place for me that I want to go.
16: Ding Dang?
17: Ding Dang?
15: Thailand.
16: Well, you got to go to Ding Dang.
15: Bangkok.
17: I've got a son. My youngest is the world traveler. He has been to he's been all over Europe. He's been to Japan several times. They actually spent Christmas in Japan last year. I don't think they've done Thailand, but that but it might be on their list. I don't know.
15: I'm gonna send you this video in a minute of my boy Dub. His son just graduated from high school. And he is, I think he just left or is leaving like today.
17: Okay. Yeah.
15: He's going to train jiu-jitsu in Thailand.
17: Well,
15: at one of the top training facilities in the world.
17: I have a family member.
16: The cover for the CIA.
15: This kid is, I'm going to send y'all this video.
17: I have a family member who is a black belt in jiu-jitsu. You guys have heard me talk about...
15: I don't want to mess with none of them people.
17: You guys have heard me talk about my daughter-in-law, who was a Titans cheerleader.
15: Mm-hmm. Oh, yeah.
17: She is a black belt in jiu-jitsu. So my son Daniel does not get out of line, can I just tell you?
16: No, sir.
17: Does not get out of line.
16: That is how you spell yes, yep, ma'am.
17: Yeah, that's Nolan and Murphy's mom, and she's the real deal, boys, let me tell you. Hey, can we talk about some baseball? Because we got some today, and I'm pumped about this. You know, here's the deal. Caroline and I watched college baseball on our honeymoon. And so it just sort of happens that we're watching college baseball on our anniversary every year. Today we are thrilled to have
15: the... you plan that?
17: No, it just kind of happened.
15: Okay.
17: It was kind of happened. We're in the hotel room at Cobbly Knob in Gatlinburg. Cobbly Knob.
15: Cobbly Knob.
17: Cobbly Knob is the resort.
15: Go down to the Stool Pigeon.
17: I think it's still there. If you go down to the main tee in Gatlinburg and hang a left, you got to go up the hill to the left, and down the hill about a mile or so is Cobbly Knob. Mm-hmm. Golf course.
15: I used to hang out at the Stool Pigeon down there off. Ain't that off Street Four?
17: So we're just hanging out in the room waiting on room service to come to us, and we popped on the TV, and what do you know? There's Roger Clemens pitching in the Texas uniform in the College World Series. So we watched a little CWS.
15: Same that rib place, Calhoun's.
17: Okay, Calhoun's is good now. There's Calhoun's all over the place. There's a Calhoun's,
15: there's a Calhoun's in
17: Pigeon Forge or Gatlinburg, one or the other. Yeah.
15: I like Pigeon Forge too now.
17: Love it. You know,
15: sleeping on Dolly.
17: My oldest brother and I used to go, and we've been several times. We've been three or four times for the Hot Rod Rally, and when we've done so, we do the Tale of the Dragon. You guys familiar with the Tale of the Dragon?
15: No, but I'm just picturing the folks at the Hot Rod Rally.
17: Well, let me tell you. Hey, look, man.
15: Save your seat, God.
17: The place is packed.
15: Hot Rod God.
17: The traffic is bumper to bumper. Every hotel room is filled. And there is every type. If it's motorized with wheels, it's there. Cars, trucks, vans, bikes, trikes, you name it. And most every one of them.
15: Trikes.
17: Oh, yeah. Most every one of them.
15: So that's one that's got three wheels on it?
17: Three wheels, yeah.
15: Is that not just a three-wheeler?
17: It's a trike.
15: Why is it not a three-wheeler?
17: If you're a biker, you don't say, hey, honey, hop on my three-wheeler.
15: Here's my souped-up three-wheeler.
17: It's my trike. Come on, man. Yeah, you're a trike.
15: Trike?
17: I wasn't familiar. Oh, yeah. And just about everything there is for sale or barter. So it's fantastic. It's fantastic. So, yeah, so we would go there.
15: Everything's got a price.
17: Tale of the Dragon is a 7.5-mile strip of highway that runs between Tennessee and North Carolina. That includes, in that 7.5 miles, 328 curves. Thus, the Tale of the Dragon. And we have done it in my brother's Corvette a couple of times.
15: Puff?
17: It is tricky. Yeah, puff. Well, as a matter of fact, I mean, within the last month... they had two fatalities on the Tale of the Dragon, and I think that's probably about, I think that the thing I read was about 20 in the last 10 years. I mean, it's about two a year everybody's trying to go fast. It's 318 turns in 7.5 miles, and everybody's trying to go fast, see how fast they can do it, and they mess up. It is a narrow two-lane road. There's hardly any shoulder anywhere. If you get off the road, you're going down the mountain.
15: And there's no median.
17: Oh, no. It's two lane. There's a yellow line in between you and the guy coming the other way. That happens a lot, too, because you'll round the corner and the old boy coming around his corner can't hug the line, and he's in your lane. So, yeah, it happens far too often.
15: I'm not feeling all.
17: Tale of the Dragon. We have done it in a Corvette a couple of times and have survived it. Thank you very much. We mentioned Morgantown Super Regional. That gets underway today, noon Eastern Time, ESPN2. The number 16 national seed, West Virginia versus Cal Poly.
15: Fighting John Denvers.
17: You know, they advanced out of Los Angeles without having to face the national number one seed in UCLA. The Chapel Hill Regional Super Regional follows. That's the number 5 national seed, North Carolina versus Southern Cal. That's a 3 p.m. Eastern Time first pitch on ESPN2. Troy Super Regional, Troy and Little Rock, the Battle of Cinderellas, the Battle of Trojans, gets underway at 5 Eastern, so 4 Central at Riddle Pace Field in Troy. ESPNU has that broadcast. And then tonight, 8 p.m. Eastern Time, 7 Central, the Auburn Super Regional, a number 4 national seed, Auburn versus Ole Miss. And as of last night, our buddy Brad Logan from Ole Miss, believe in Ole Miss and the Ole Miss spirit with from On 3, was looking for tickets. And on all of StubHub, there were 2 tickets for sale for this Super Regional, Auburn Ole Miss, and they were over $1,000 a piece. These tickets are all, ain't no Auburn fans selling them to Ole Miss fans. So Ole Miss fans, if you're going to Auburn with hopes of buying a ticket, number one, mortgage the house before you leave. And don't have a plan B, because they ain't too many people selling their tickets, man.
15: Well, Logan should have called the right people.
17: Oh, yeah?
16: Logan should have a credential.
15: Number one, I was going to ask that.
17: But there again, Logan's not doing this for himself. He's doing this for his readers and his listeners and his constituents.
16: Oh,
17: come on. He's there.
16: I thought you meant like he was looking for tickets.
17: No. Okay. This was a service to his listeners and readers. Ooh. Yeah.
16: Sorry, I'm slow.
17: Not personal. Come on.
15: Back it up. Beep.
17: No tickets at Auburn. That's 8 Eastern time, 7 Central tonight. Here's one for you for Ole Miss. You got a little note for Ole Miss?
15: I'll say War Eagle to that.
17: Ole Miss top six. They're called the power and punch out combo. The Rebels are top six nationally in home runs hit, 103, and total pitching strikeouts, 672. So they'll blow it by you and then knock one out of the park. Meanwhile, Auburn, forced to work through both the loser's bracket and Mother Nature last weekend. They had quite the weekend, falling in the opener game to Manhattan, and then was it Manhattan?
15: Milwaukee.
17: Miller Lite. Milwaukee, and then having to come back from that. So, yes. Tomorrow, Super Regionals begin in Athens, the number 3 national seed Georgia against 14 seed Mississippi State, 11 a.m. Eastern time. And by the way, that's stupid.
16: Is that an SEC network?
17: It's ESPN. Eastern? It's ESPN, 11 a.m. Yes, 11 a.m. Eastern time. That is stupid. That game should be in prime time. And number one, it should be tonight because both of these teams finished their regionals on Sunday. Why are we waiting? Meanwhile, there are some teams who played Monday who have to turn around and play today. That's not right. And it's
15: there's only one game a day, right?
17: No. Oh, in each regional, yes, yes. Yeah. At each super regional, yes. Yeah, yeah, okay. You are correct. So, yes. So we got the State and Georgia going to go in tomorrow, 11 Eastern time. ESPN has it.
15: I won't be able to watch it.
17: The Lawrence Super Regional.
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3: 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Cuts on Wembanyama to the top. 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
5: 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German tennis standout Alexander Zverev, one win away from his first ever Grand Slam title. Zverev advanced past Czech Jakub Mensik in four sets in the Roland Garros semifinals on Friday.
6: I mean, it's not been like that long. It was last year, so it's not like a very, very long period of time. And throughout most of the time, I was either number two or number three in the world.

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0: mean, you look at what the lyrics say. There's a whole lot of Southwest Virginia in there and Western Virginia. Shenandoah River, Blue Ridge Mountains, the whole thing.
1: Not a number one song. It reached number two. It reached number two. I'd love to know what, during the break, I'm going to look it up. I'd love to know what kept that song. So it reached number two in the Billboard Hot 100.
0: What year was this number two?
1: 1971.
0: I'm going to guess Islands in the Stream.
1: No, that's too early. I'm going to guess like the Carpenters.
0: Carpenters. Okay. Yeah. Well, we have 20 seconds, so
1: yeah, we're gonna find out. So, do y'all think that song is about West Virginia or Western Virginia?
0: And by the way, down in Alabama, they sing the song about Tennessee. She calls me.
1: Give us a call, 888-SAY-ESPN. It's 888-729-3776. Maybe we'll ask Greg Sankey about it.
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16: Hello there. The Mark Robbins. Another thriller in the NBA Finals. Another New York Knicks playoff win. 13 straight. Knicks hold off San Antonio Friday, 105-104. Knicks lead the finals 2-0, heading back to the Big Apple. However, Knicks star Jalen Brunson says a half-done job is not done at all.
11: Every single day, now we chip away trying to be the best that we can be. And I think our mindset was 0-0, not being up 1-0. Even with the series is now, next game has the mindset to be 0-0 again. It's how it has to be. You can't be comfortable. You can't be satisfied with anything. Just got to continue to push forward.
16: That's Jalen Brunson of the Knicks. He had 20 points in the final, including the last five of the game. Game 3 set for Monday. That'll be at Madison Square Garden. 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Game 3 Stanley Cup Finals tonight in Las Vegas. The Golden Knights and Carolina Hurricanes tied at a game each. 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Giants explode at Wrigley against the Cubs. The biggest dynamite stick, Matt Chapman.
13: And it started to click, I think, really about a month ago as Chapman swings, belts one out to deep left, and forget about this one. Long gone from Chapman. His second homer of the day.
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0: 6, 7, 8, 9 hitters in baseball are left-handed. So I asked myself, well, does that trend scale league-wide? The answer is a resounding yes. Lefties across the league own a WRC plus of 108 this season. That's a number for which the average is 100. Buster, lefties are in line for their best league-adjusted batting line since 1946. So, of course, I had to find out or figure out why this is happening. So the answer, perhaps unsurprisingly, is that the standardized strike zone and its enforcement is really driving this from my perspective.
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11: ESPN Radio from historic Wrigley Field, where the Cubs and Giants are doing battle. They are tied at one as they play in the bottom of the seventh, with Chicago batting with the bases loaded. Blue Jays leading the Orioles 5-1 in Toronto. Early in the first, the White Sox are jumped out to a 4-0 lead over the Phillies. Reds lead the Cardinals 5-4, and the Twins in the eighth lead the Royals by a count of 2-1. Earlier, it was the Mariners snapping the Tigers' four-game winning streak.
12: Top of the third, 1-0 Mariners looking for more. The pitch. Swung on, line drive, right field line. It's down. It's going towards the wall. Julio races around third. He scores. Ball picked up by Perez. Naylor's being waved. Here comes the cutoff throw home on a hop. Naylor slides. He is safe.
11: That call on Seattle Sports, 7:10 a.m. as the Mariners win it 4-0. Now to hockey, where tonight it's game 3 of the Stanley Cup Finals. The Golden Knights host the